0: and 1985, Walter Fletcher Beach, me and Marigy. I play something now and not sound complaint. Play this.
1: David Rodigan, strong on ya, oh, gonna play forever, Lord, no, strong on ya, hey, you just ring me along.

0: And here we are then. We've made it through the Super Bowl. We've made it through another NFL season. Welcome to the Football Show and our Super Bowl recap. I'm Gideon. I'm here with...
1: Luca. How are you, Gideon?
0: Pretty good. I've recovered from the Super Bowl. Just about awake again now. How about you?
1: Well, it was a surprise? No, it wasn't. It was a great game? Yes, it was a great game for two different reasons. But there's plenty to talk about. This is the last episode of the Football Show with Luca and Gid. I'm getting ready to do that with you, Gid.
0: Then let's go one last time.
1: The Bare Naked Ladies.
0: One

0: Yeah, we are.
1: Here we are then. Okay. We made it.
0: Yes, we made it.
1: Football season done.
0: It feels like ages ago now. It's 7 days ago, right? Should we really talk about that? We talk about the past or what?
1: Yeah, it's been 1 week. We've already kind of put it into our back mirror now, haven't we, really? Super Bowl Sunday is such a big thing, you know? Everyone who watches the Super Bowl, you rearrange your day, don't you? You have your little nap in the afternoon. You don't eat as much, so you can eat more in the evening, that kind of
0: definitely
1: stuff.
0: Definitely more in the evening.
1: Exactly, right? So that you can really get into it. And of course, the Monday, Super Bowl Monday, then I joined the millions of Americans as well by not working because I needed my sleep. I needed to catch up on it. And you just feel completely ruined. But now it's history.
0: Now it's history. But I think it's worth to talk about that for one last time. First of all, because we built this hype during the bowl season. And if someone hasn't watched it, well, you can watch plenty of highlights on YouTube. And, of course, we can also talk about the halftime show, right? We talked about that, too.
1: We absolutely should do, because the halftime show was... Well, it was an NFL Super Bowl halftime show. They usually some... I mean, the good ones should be a little bit spectacular. I thought it was a pretty good one. We'll go into more detail on that one, I think, a little bit later on, because there were a few little special guests. And I had a few interesting opinions of it this week, which I'd like to discuss a little bit with you as well. So don't worry, we'll talk about politics.
0: So we're talking about Super Bowl 60. It took place in the Bay Area, let's put it like that.
1: Very nicely done, Luca.
0: It took place in San Jose more than in San Francisco, where the San Francisco 49ers play. But yes, it was a big game between the New England Patriots, who won the AFC, and the Seattle Seahawks, who won the NFC. Straight away, let's break ice. Who won the game, Gideon?
1: Well, the Seattle Seahawks won the game. They were the favorites. You picked them, I didn't. And they won the game. In the end, they won it comfortably. For a while, it was definitely in the balance. But in the end, they won the game 29-13. They are the Super Bowl champions. They're the champions of the NFL this year. Do you think it's deserved? I mean, if you look back on the season now, sometimes you do get a Super Bowl winner who you'd say, it's not really the best team. What do you think, Luca? Would you say the Seattle Seahawks, you can say, okay, they deserve to win?
0: I think they deserve to win, yes, for the season they pulled, because of the fact that they won their division, and they won the NFC, and the NFC was so hard this year, so tough. You didn't have this strong AFC like the last seasons, where you had Baltimore, you had Kansas City, you had the Bengals sometimes. I mean, the Bengals have been in the Super Bowl 4 years ago, and it's not they rebuilt big time, okay?
1: No.
0: They still have Jamar Chase, they still have T. Higgins, they still have Joe Burrow, so the superstars are still there. The thing is that the Seattle Seahawks, well, they put a big bet on their quarterback, Sam Darnold. And Sam Darnold didn't win the Super Bowl by himself. Of course, the rushing game was a big part of it. But sorry for my French, he didn't fuck it up.
1: And in the end, that's a big part of being successful in the NFL is about not fucking it up in certain situations, right?
0: Yes.
1: He was, I'd say, maybe a little bit more charitably. He was more helpful for the team than he was a hindrance, right? So he did what he had to do.
0: Yes.
1: When someone was expecting something from him, he made enough passes. He didn't take the big sacks, which was a massive thing.
0: Mm-hmm.
1: He actually had a few plays with his feet as well. He ran a little bit too, which was a little bit of a surprise because you didn't really think of him as that mobile a quarterback. He made good decisions, you know, and
0: he played with pride. He played with pride, in my opinion, yes. Because he was ready to take small risk. And he wasn't... I don't know if it is just up to him, if his coach had enough confidence on him, if his offensive coordinator had enough confidence on him. But if you look at what happened to Drake May and the way Drake May, the quarterback of the New England Patriots, played, is Drake May so bad? Because at the end of the day... He had fantastic stats at the end of the game. But if we look at the stats through the whole game, well, he had, what, the third poorest performance in the Super Bowl history.
1: Yeah.
0: For the first three quarters. The thing is, I don't think Drake May is so bad. he was one vote away of being the MVP. It's just that someone didn't believe in him. They were scared to lose, or they were not good enough to win.
1: Let's come back to the Drake May belief thing in a second, because I'd like to go into that a little bit more. But first, just very quickly to stay with Sam Darnold, who wasn't the MVP, by the way. We'll get to the MVP in a minute. But he had a good game. But regardless of all of that, let's remember the journey which Sam Darnold came through, all right? A high draft pick, a top three draft pick for the New York Jets. Didn't work. Got traded to the Panthers. Didn't work. Became a backup with the 49ers. Did fine. Went to Minnesota, played fantastically in Minnesota, saved his career, everyone said. Then he had a couple of bad games at the end of the season. Everyone, again, immediately, no one believes in him. Everyone thinks that he's not going to be, never going to be the starting quarterback. Goes to Seattle, has a great year. And now he's a Super Bowl champion.
0: Well, I think he's what? The first player in NFL history to win 30 games among two seasons?
1: That's pretty impressive.
0: Yes. I mean, he won 17 this season. He won 14 last season.
1: And I wonder how many players have won their first Super Bowl with the fifth team that they've played for.
0: That's a good
1: question.
0: There
1: can't be that many,
0: right?
1: That's
0: a good question. That's a good question.
1: Certainly not a quarterback. No, yeah. That was fine. Good for Sam Darnold, honestly.
0: Good for Sam Darnold. Good for the Seattle Seahawks. They deservedly win.
1: Yeah.
0: They kept the New England Patriots at 0 point, null, nada, niente, for three quarters, and they really looked terrible, okay? As a fan of another AFC team, I felt like, wow, this could be us, but we would have been better.
1: Yeah.
0: Your team would have been better.
1: Yeah, I went through.
0: Also with Jared Stidham, they would have been better than that.
1: Well, yeah, I mean...
0: Take this now away. Give him a Sean Payton magic.
1: That's
0: he
1: it.
0: Will do better than that.
1: 2 weeks of Sean Payton practice. Yeah, you're right. And that, I think, was the point where we come back to what you were saying about Drake May, right? Because when I was watching this game, I felt like I was watching the New England Patriots 2 weeks ago in the snow. Mm-hmm. It felt like they've said, okay, that game plan worked in the snow in Denver against the backup quarterback. Let's do that in the Super Bowl as well, right? So the message to Drake May was, you just don't mess it up, okay? You don't try taking deep passes. You don't hold the ball. You just give it to the running back. If you have to run yourself, okay, tuck it under your arm. You do it, fine. If you're throwing a pass, it's going to be 3 yards, 5 yards, something really easy, really simple. No more than that. No, totally ultra-conservative game plan. And we'll just wait until the Seahawks make a mistake. And then that'll be our chance. That was the idea, right? That was the game plan.
0: It felt like that, yes. But it's poor. Honestly, it's really poor. And that's why karma kicked back, okay? Because you can win that game against the second-choice quarterback in the snow where your defensive line touches the ball and you have a field goal missed by Will Lutz of the Denver Broncos, and they win the game that way. But this is not being the best team in the NFL, okay? It's supposed to be entertainment. Sorry, it felt like nobody understands it. Watching Everton under David Moyes is just annoying, you know?
1: But in the end, your karma point was, well, the Seattle Seahawks didn't make the mistake. And that's why Sam Darnold not making mistakes was so important. Because that was effectively part of the game plan. The game plan was Sam Darnold throws lots of interceptions, right? So he's going to throw an interception at some point, and then we have our chance. And he didn't do it. He stayed clean.
0: Yes, but one thing that the Seattle Seahawks did very well, and I think they stole something also from the Bills game in Foxborough against the Patriots, is that if you run the ball, but also if you wait when you're running the ball, I have the feeling I watched Ken Walker the third rushing the ball for the Seattle Seahawks, and at the beginning you've seen him just rushing against people and it wasn't really working, and then somehow they adjusted and said, okay, maybe I stop and have a look where the holes are, where I can run through, and wow, it looked like James Cook going through holes and making 6, 7, 8 yards every time. At the end of the day, Ken Walker had 135 yards. If you have a rushing game...
1: And was the MVP of the game.
0: And was the MVP of the game. And he was deserved the MVP of the game. Because if you have such an impact on the game, then you take a lot of pressure on the others. And I have to say, Darnold was good. Wasn't fantastic. But no turnovers, no sacks, no fumbles. Enough for me. Enough to win.
1: Really good point with Kenneth Walker's writing style as well. Because I said last week... The defensive line of the Patriots is really good at chasing the quarterback. And they did, by the way. They got to Sam Darnold a few times. And Sam Darnold did really well to get away from them, actually, and not to take sacks. But what you saw there was that the defensive line of the Patriots, you can run the ball on them. And that was your point from the Bills game, right? If you're a little bit careful with it, you can run the ball at them. And that was a big difference. How many rushing yards did the New England Patriots have? Remember, the New England Patriots decided they didn't want to throw the ball very much in this game. They wanted to focus.
0: They have 79 rushing yards.
1: Exactly. They wanted to focus on a ground, conservative game. And they managed 79 total rushing yards. And Kenneth Walker had 135. That's a big difference. If that gives you that kind of that solidity to move the ball, makes a big difference. And that was a crucial point because it gave Seattle all they needed. 3 points, 6 points, 9 points at halftime, 12 points. It put
0: a lot of pressure on the Patriots in the moment where, okay, our plan is not really working now. And if we don't adjust, we will lose this game.
1: Absolutely.
0: And they were not ready for something else.
1: And we'll talk about that when we've had a song break right now.
0: Exactly. If we're okay with you, I will play the Beastie Boys. Oh. I haven't heard the Beastie Boys for a long time. This is Fight for Your Right.

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1: only the best here.
0: The Beastie Boys.
1: You're listening to the football show on Radio Blau, and this is Git.
0: With Luca.
1: Still the other way around for once, eh? Okay, so we were talking about the Super Bowl, and let's continue to talk about the Super Bowl, because what you were touching on just before our music break was the turning point.
0: Yes.
1: Right, we were talking about that point in the game where really everything kind of changed. So the score was 12-0 after basically three quarters of the game.
0: Three quarters, yes.
1: It was 9-0 at halftime, 12-0 after three quarters, and it was all kicks, all field goals. By the way, the kicker, Jason Myers of the Seattle Seahawks, set a new Super Bowl record with 5 total field goals. No one's ever done that before.
0: 5 on 5. He didn't
1: miss anyone.
0: 5 from 5
1: as well, yes. Exactly, yeah. But what it did was it meant that when we got to the fourth quarter, this ultra-conservative game plan, which the Patriots have played, they started to panic because it wasn't working. They weren't getting anywhere. The running game wasn't going anywhere, so they couldn't sustain a drive. They couldn't score any points. And it forced them into the situation where they had to take risks, right?
0: Yes. But unfortunately, the risk, at the end of the day, it didn't really work because they fumbled the ball. They fumbled the ball on what, the 35, 40 yards in their own half of the pitch. And from then on, it was, I don't want to say easy, but the Seahawks were able to score a touchdown. And in the moment they scored, in the moment that the action took place, I've seen it straight away. There's a touchdown in the corner.
1: Yep. Wide open.
0: Wide open.
1: Javonte Barner, wide open in the corner.
0: Javonte is the whitest name I've ever heard of. Albert Javonte. It's like Einstein called Javonte, the second name.
1: You never know.
0: Fair enough. You know, modern Patriots parents.
1: Absolutely.
0: And yes, AJ Burner, the tight end, caught a pass about 20 yards, I would say, from Sam Darnold, and scored a touchdown. In that moment, they went up 19-0, and that was clear that the Patriots had to do something, because they're down 19-0 with 13 minutes to go. It is not even a 3-point. It is a 3-point situation.
1: Three-score situation.
0: So you have to react. And at the end of the day, he scored a touchdown straight away, right?
1: Yes.
0: Right?
1: So a 3-play drive, including 2 long passes to Mac Hollins. Honestly, that was the point where, like we said, they had to take a risk, and they started taking the risk, and the risk was, we're going to try and throw the ball as far as we can down the field, and they got away with it twice. And I think that's probably the right way to phrase it, because on another day, it could easily have been an interception, at least on one of them as well, but it wasn't. Mac Hollins did the job, brought it down. He did it again for the touchdown too. Okay, so it's 19-7. At this point. But now we have a situation where New England knows if they want to get back in this game, they're going to have to do that. They're going to have to throw these balls up in the air. They're going to have to take a risk. They're going to have to let Drake May hold the ball. By the way, the fumble which started this holding off was exactly because of that. Drake May, all game long, throw the ball as soon as you get it. Don't hold onto the ball. Just get it in your hands, look for a wide receiver, throw it. Get it gone in like 2 seconds. The fumble was the opposite. Fumble, he's holding it, he's looking around, where's someone open? I've got to find someone to pass it to. Hold it. And then he gets sacked, and then he gets fumbled. Exactly what they didn't want him to do, right?
0: Derek Hall came in.
1: Derek Hall, your man.
0: Big pressure there, fumble forced, down 17-0.
1: So now it's 19-7 then. We're in the fourth quarter, and we have the situation for the Patriots. The Patriots know that they have to try things, and they do exactly what they've done on the drive before. They start trying to throw long passes down the field. It takes, if I'm not mistaken, 3 or 4 plays, and we get the first of the 2 Drake May interceptions. I believe it was Julian Love, and at that point...
0: It was Julian Love, yes.
1: At that point, really... It was more or less Curtains. It's still 19-7, but they've given away the ball at this point.
0: Yes, but the Seahawks don't score a touchdown. They scored a field goal.
1: They scored a field goal,
0: They go up 22-7, and it's just two-score game, because 15 points you can get with 2 scores. So still the Patriots, under a bit of a rush, they have a chance in order to get the ball back and score, but it just doesn't work, right?
1: Well, they got the ball back on their own... I just want to see exactly where they started from. Their own 38-yard line. So they had a decent man of field position. Immediately take sacks. By the way, that was something which really came up a lot in this game. Drake May getting sacked on first down several times in this game. It wasn't the usual third down, quarterback has to try and do something and he gets sacked. No. They were getting straight through the line on first down because of the way they were scheming up their defense, because they were getting people free. But okay, so... the Patriots get the ball and they start taking throws. A throw down the sideline here, a throw over the middle here. And the first couple of plays work. But even then, you could kind of feel that, are you going to be able to do this all day long? Is this really going to keep on working? If you do, then you're a hero. And they don't manage it. There's another interception. This time it was thrown,
0: it wasn't really, it's an interception. Good to see, actually. It's an interception, right?
1: Drake May doing exactly what we said he shouldn't be doing. He's holding on the ball. He steps back. He's looking for a deep ball down the field. He gets absolutely smashed by the defender, Devon Witherspoon, and the ball just effectively flops up in the air.
0: Two meters away.
1: Is Ucheno Nwosu.
0: He's a big guy, to be honest.
1: But and it's not just right into his hands. Okay, it's off to the side. He really reacts extremely quickly and with one hand, whoop, grab the ball. Respect. A defensive lineman, a big guy, grabs it and then
0: flies down.
1: And flies off.
0: Wow, it really looked like he was rushing his 40 yards dash.
1: It was really one of those moments. I think we've all been in those situations. We both played rugby together, there's that moment where you get the ball and you suddenly see a chance. You're like, oh my God, this is my moment. This is my moment. And it's just the adrenaline just pushes you all the way down the field.
0: He was flying down the field. And there was never a chance somebody could stop him.
1: No.
0: Also because nobody was there. The offensive line just crashed. The wide receiver, the running back, no one was there.
1: Drake May was on his backside under a player.
0: He was sitting on his ass. So at the end of the day, wow.
1: It was nice that you had a defensive touchdown at that point as well, because
0: it was a reward for the defense.
1: Exactly that. The defense did its job all day long. They put Drake May under so much pressure, they stopped the running game. And at the end of the day, they were the ones who sealed it. No? And of course, it wasn't the last score. As we'll say after in just a moment, that the Patriots did get another touchdown as well, but by then the game was really done. And 29-7 with, I believe there was something like six, seven minutes to go. I'll just quickly check that for you. Statistically, yes, the touchdown came with 4:37 left to play. I mean, at that moment, it was done.
0: Yeah, I mean, look at the effectiveness of the Patriots offense. There was never a chance that they score three touchdowns in 4 minutes. Still, they scored one.
1: They did score one as well. It was actually quite a nice one, I thought. I was quite impressed. Drake May looked like he was going to run with it himself, and at the last minute, he sort of flipped it out the side of his hands.
0: What a great hands from Ramondre Stevenson.
1: Great
0: to
1: hands.
0: Pick that up.
1: Yeah, a centimeter off the grass, and then he could just walk in for the touchdown. Like, respect, fair enough. They missed the two-point conversion, so it finished 29-13.
0: Yes.
1: Well, I mean, If you were looking at this from a fan perspective, as a Seattle Seahawks fan or a Patriots fan, how would you feel? I mean, you've got to the Super Bowl. I mean, the Seahawks, my first thought with the Seahawks is, this is an amazing performance. They've been excellent this year, and it's such a young team. So many of the guys in this team who have been key players are still in their 20s. So many of them have been drafted in the last 2 or 3 years as well. There's a lot of young talent on this team, and there's no reason why they shouldn't at least be a very good team next year.
0: Definitely.
1: The NFC's too competitive
0: exactly,
1: to say they will be
0: the
1: best.
0: Problem.
1: But they aren't going to suddenly disappear.
0: No, they're not going to disappear, and they have a good team. Credit to a few players, for example, to Cooper Kupp, winning the Super Bowl again as wide receiver.
1: True. Yeah, yeah.
0: He won with the Rams 4 years ago.
1: He was the MVP.
0: 4 years ago. And he was the best wide receiver statistically for the Seahawks. So credit to the GM, which built the team who won the Super Bowl 11 years ago. No.
1: 12 years ago.
0: He's still the same. And now with a complete different team, built up completely differently. Not a single player is still a member of that team. Won the Super Bowl again. There's some credit to that as well.
1: Absolutely, totally. Especially because when you think of some of the decisions that they've made also in free agency, most teams, you see teams tanking so that they can get a high draft pick so that they can draft a really good quarterback. The Seahawks, their last two quarterbacks, they've signed them in free agency. First, you had Geno Smith, who worked out pretty well. And you consider that before they had Geno Smith, before he was there, he wasn't considered to be a big prospect, okay? He was considered to be a backup. He came in, and he did a decent job. Okay, he didn't cost them a lot of money either. That's also very important here. And then this year, they took the chance on Sam Darnold. And with Sam Darnold, we had the same kind of thing. A lot of teams had the opportunity to sign Darnold. They didn't do it. The Seahawks went. They signed a free agent quarterback, and it's worked out for them.
0: Look at what they got. They had a cooked quarterback, which they get rid of. Somebody wanted him at all cost. And look what they got for that. A couple of those draft picks, played now in the Super Bowl.
1: Devin Witherspoon, who sacked the quarterback to cause the interception.
0: He was number 7, I think?
1: Yeah, in draft two might years even ago? Been a little bit higher.
0: Maybe 5, yeah.
1: I think about 5 in the draft a couple of years ago. And Charles Cross, the left tackle as well. I mean, those are foundational pieces for any team. They came out of that.
0: Yes. But also the defender which came in the summer from the Dallas Cowboys.
1: DeMarcus Lawrence.
0: Yes.
1: Tank Lawrence. Yeah. Fantastic signing.
0: Exactly. You think about those signing and you think about, okay, why did he go to the Seahawks? You have been 11 years at the Dallas Cowboys.
1: Maybe
0: you
1: want to
0: win
1: something.
0: Now you want to win something. Why are you going to the Seahawks if you want to win something? Poof. Credit to DeMarcus. Well done.
1: I mean, you can see the logic a little bit behind it. If we look at the Washington Commanders from last season, we had the same kind of situation, right? They had a lot of young players. And so they said, okay, let's take some older heads, some people who've got experience. Like they signed Bobby Wagner last year, for example, mm-hmm. a big contract. And they said, okay, we want to have a few older players in to give a little bit of structure. And I had the feeling the Seahawks had the same thing,
0: mm-hmm.
1: right? They had all of these young players who they've drafted the last few years successfully, who've making up the core of their team. And they said, we want to have a few people here who can give us a little bit of experience. Cooper Kupp was one example. DeMarcus Lawrence was another example. And these are people who they've got a good work ethic. They've performed well for a long period of time. And they came in and they gave you a high standard on and off the field. I think that made a really big difference to the team. You know, it's that typical way of building a side. There is one thing, though, which I must say when we talk about team building, which when I look at this, okay, I listened to a podcast today and they were talking about, oh, John Schneider, the general manager of the Seattle Seahawks, how amazing it is. He created this fantastic team 12 years ago with the Legion of Boom where he drafted all of them. He drafted Russell Wilson in the 3rd round, Richard Sherman in the 5th round, Cam Chancellor in the 5th round. So they got a lot of players relatively low. They traded for Marshawn Lynch for nothing. You know, they really
0: Bills.
1: Built from the Bills. And then they went away for a while, didn't do a very good job with their drafting and free agency, and now they've come back. Wow, look, the last 3 or 4 years, 13 starters in their drafts, in the top 3 rounds of the draft in the last 4 seasons or something. What an amazing team. But for me, that just proves to you exactly how much luck goes into all of this, mate, because it was the same guy all the way through, and he got it all right, and then for a while people wanted to fire him because he got it all wrong, and now he's getting it all right again. You know, and if you look at the personnel, it's not like they changed everyone in the building or something. Sometimes it just works, sometimes it just doesn't.
0: And you also need a coach in order to make happen what you think it could be good. And maybe Pete Carroll wasn't at the end.
1: Anymore,
0: because he won a Super Bowl with him.
1: Absolutely.
0: Anymore. And maybe it was time to move on, and well, also the coach did a great job.
1: Fantastic job. And again, it's another one of those moves where it was the opposite to what everyone else did. Everyone else wants to have this offensive genius.
0: Mm-hmm.
1: You know, we're all looking for the, I mean, you've already seen it. Their offensive coordinator is going to go to the Las Vegas Raiders and be the head coach because, he's an offensive genius, right? No, they're signing a defensive coach. Mike McDonald, youngest coach in the NFL when they signed him. And I mean, he's done a great job, hasn't he?
0: Yes, definitely. So, everybody, this happened 1 week ago. It doesn't matter. It's still worth it to talk about and still worth it to watch everything behind it. I would slowly think about, we talk about the halftime show and see what happened with Donald Trump and Bad Bunny. It feels like some Epstein file, but story, but it wasn't.
1: But tell me, how much, before we go to our next music break, Bad Bunny, it's got a reputation for fighting the power, right?
0: Like the public enemy, let's fight the power with the public enemy.
2: Trained, best educated, best equipped, best prepared, troops refuse to fight. 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

0: Yo, check this out, man.
1: Okay, talk to me about the future of Public Enemy.
2: Well,
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2: We could talk about the future of Public Enemy.
4: Or the past.
2: Exactly, yeah. Considering this is 1989. No, it's not 1989.
4: Flavor
2: Flav. Oh, fantastic. Great song. 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
4: And Gideon.
2: And we're reaching that point, aren't we? It's the second half, our final show of the season, because just like the NFL players, we're also taking our off-season now. We're going to go off on a holiday to the Caribbean, I guess, and lie on a beach.
4: Cabo, baby!
2: That's it. Cancun, Cabo. Go and sit in Senor Frogs and have some Cuba Libre. And, yeah, we'll get back into training, ready for the next season sometime in the summer, right?
4: Yes, the end of... I mean, I know you love preseason games, so we will not talk about that.
2: No, we won't talk about... But to be honest, the NFL doesn't love preseason games. They're talking about expanding the season and going from 17 to 18. That's one of the key points on Roger Goodell's agenda, which would mean getting rid of another preseason game, because everyone's just said, we don't really need the preseason games.
4: Yeah, but which also makes sense if you think about the real minutes that the starters, the quarterbacks, and so on play in those preseason games. What's the point?
2: Yeah.
4: And at a certain point, you know if your players are good enough or not in order to play, or you need more season games instead of a preseason game. So, yeah, I get that. One thing we could talk about also is that the fact that in the next season we will have two more destinations for the international games. We will have in total nine international games, three in London, Madrid, Munich, and Paris. So six in Europe altogether.
2: Paris being one of the new destinations.
4: Paris hosting the New Orleans Saints, possibly against the Cleveland Browns. So all of you Shadur Sanders fans.
2: This is your chance.
4: It's your chance.
2: If he's still there.
4: Middle of October. Maybe middle of October.
2: He's on a rookie contract. Why would they get rid of him?
4: Yes, but the question is, will they draft a quarterback? There's not really many quarterbacks, but are they really sticking with Shadur? Not interesting now?
2: I've been told that Deshaun Watson's still on the roster for his last season next year.
4: Wow.
2: It's his last season. It's all guaranteed money. They can't get rid of him.
4: Wow.
2: Deshaun Watson, or should I

0: What will we see next season? There's plenty to come off, plenty to happen. What will we see? Is it going to be Seahawks against Patriots again?
1: No.
0: I see, for example, Drake May ending up like Dan Marino.
1: Never going back to a Super Bowl.
0: Never going back to
1: season
0: a Super
1: two.
0: Bowl.
1: Has a fantastic season, almost wins the MVP.
0: You know, I'm a strong atheist, but if there is a God, we won't see another Super Bowl with Drake May.
1: Seems a bit harsh, really. I mean, poor old Drake May. I mean, he did his best. He's just maybe not quite that guy. Okay, if you're asking me, then the LA Rams make the Super Bowl next year. Matthew Stafford survives another season.
0: Okay.
1: That's, of course, the big question mark. He said he's going to play again.
0: Okay.
1: And he survived this year. And I use the word survive. It's a little bit harsh, but he himself said he was surprised that he stayed fit all season. If he stays fit all season, the Rams get back to the Super Bowl.
0: Okay.
1: On the AFC side.
0: The AFC side is a good question, to be honest.
1: There's a lot of a mix there. I can't quite believe the Broncos are going to get to the Super Bowl. But what the hell? You'll have forgotten this by the summer anyway. I think we'll have the Rams versus the Broncos in the Super Bowl.
0: You think you're going to have the Rams against the Super Bowl? For me, it is a bit of a difficult situation. I have three names, and I expect you not to expect any of them.
1: Or the Jaguars.
0: Yeah, one is the Jaguars, exactly.
1: Mm-hmm.
0: Jaguars are on my radar. Bengals are on my radar. And honestly, with Mike McDaniels in L.A., maybe we will see the Chargers. McDaniels and Arbo working together, finally giving the offense a bit of magic. The defense is good enough. If the offensive line staying fit, the Chargers could be a surprise for the next season.
1: And if the defense doesn't regress, now they've lost Jesse Minter to the Ravens.
2: Yeah.
1: Yeah, why not? And both all good choices there. I mean, the Jaguars, I could see it because I think there's a... I think you saw this year that that's turning into a really decent team. And if they can get Travis Hunter playing like
0: exactly.
1: a star, there's a lot of potential in that, right?
0: Exactly. And they have also cap space.
1: Have cap space. Yeah, it's a real option there as well. Could go in a lot of different directions.
0: Next question, what will happen with the Chiefs? Will they be back or not?
1: I think it depends on if Mahomes is back, doesn't it? Realistically, if Mahomes is...
0: Mahomes was there the whole season, Gideon.
1: He got injured in December, and now he's got his ACL injury. In theory, it's what, 9 to 12 months? Is that, oh, come on, mate, it's a Dropkick Murphy. So he turned down a bit. Not a big Dropkick Murphy fan here. And if it's the 9 months, then he'd be fit to start the season. But you're taking a risk with your most valuable player that you put him on the field when he's not healthy. The bigger issue, though, that the Chiefs have is they have the least cap space. They are the most over the cap. They've got to save something like $60 million in their budget before they can start signing anybody. That is
0: the question. Will they be, you know, getting rid of contracts, tanking, making space? Because I think that window is over. I mean, it's harsh on Travis Kelce, but it's harsh on Chris Jones. But those are... people which you are getting big money, but that time is over, unfortunately. We know how short are the windows in the NFL.
1: And I think more important than that, you haven't got somebody in to replace them, and it is possible to get replaced. It's harder to draft replacements when you're always drafting 30th, 31st in the draft. Of course it is. They aren't this year, so we'll see what they do with it. But you've seen this year. I mean, there are great players there at the start of the second round if you want to take them. I mean, if you look at some of the players on the Seahawks who made a difference, Kenneth Walker was in the second round. Nick Emmawori was at the start of the second round. These are the kind of players that if the Chiefs had wanted to, they could have drafted them. And they said no, they drafted other people, and the other people haven't made an impact. So
0: True.
1: Those are the kind of things where you've got to try and work out what it is that you really want to do as a team, and if you're really achieving the goals that you want to achieve.
0: Kansas City will have the 9th pick this season. It's already much better than...
1: A lot of people have been talking about them maybe drafting Jeremiah Love, who's the running back from Notre Dame. People are talking about him as the best running back to come out of college football since Saquon Barkley.
0: Okay.
1: So, I mean, the idea would be, of course, if you could combine Patrick Mahomes with a running back the quality of Saquon Barkley, that would be something. Right, but let's wait and see.
0: But you need an offensive line in order to make it.
1: You need an offensive line. You need to have defensive players. You need someone to catch the ball once in a while. All of which are things where the Chiefs haven't really developed alternatives, right? So, what about you?
0: What is the question?
1: Your picks for next year.

0: I picked one for the next year. Well, I told you.
1: Those three you mentioned, those three teams.
0: Yes.
1: And on the NFC side?
0: Oh, the NFC side is a much more difficult situation.
1: Chicago Bears?
0: Chicago Bears could be fun.
1: I'd like it, to be honest. Yes. That would be really cool.
0: Chicago Bears could be fun. Honestly, I expect also the Cowboys to be back somehow. I mean, there's space there. There is money there. There's the biggest market in the U.S. But still, honestly, what I would love to is to see the Detroit Lions having another go and making it to the Super Bowl.
1: The Packers, the Lions, the Bears, they're all going to be there next year.
0: And the next question is, will we see the Minnesota Vikings being so terrible as they are? And if yes, will we see Justin Jefferson traded in the middle of the season? As someone is saying in Buffalo, you never know what happens.
1: Wait a minute. Someone in Buffalo was saying, oh, maybe Justin Jefferson will get traded. That's what a Buffalo fan has been saying?
0: Buffalo
1: a team which is desperate for wide receivers is saying, well, maybe they'll trade him.
0: Well, Justin Jefferson was at the same college than Joe Brady.
1: That's true.
0: And they worked together in the past. And Justin Jefferson said, I would never have been a first-round pick if it wasn't for Joe Brady.
1: And you have 7 picks in this year's draft. I mean, I guess if you maybe traded all of them, then maybe they'll let you have Justin Jefferson. So, I don't see that.
0: Not straight away, but you also have to wait how good is Justin Jefferson going to wait. How long is he going to wait for the Vikings now?
1: Well, the Minnesota Vikings have... they've got a new general manager. They fired their manager, Kwesi Adofor-Mensah, who they blamed for a series of bad drafts. I believe it was something crazy like of the last 44 players they drafted in the top 4 rounds, they had something like 4 starters or something out of that. The rest have either been traded, cut, or their backups. Now, because they really haven't. It's the opposite to what the Seahawks have been doing. And again, we're going to ask ourselves, is it luck? Or is this guy just not good? He came from Wall Street before that, so maybe he didn't quite have the same background. But when we'll see with the new general manager what direction they go. I know that they want to have our general manager, the Broncos general manager. He came from Minnesota, and there's talk that he might go back to Minnesota again. I don't want that, to be honest. I think he's done a pretty good job for us. I'd like to keep him. Maybe that could be interesting as well. But okay.
0: But the NFC is going to be fun next season.
1: It will be, absolutely. Lots of offensive, attractive football will be good fun to watch.
0: Yes, and on top of it, it's going to be interesting to watch these terrible teams to see what happens with them. Look at the Las Vegas Raiders. Fernando Mendoza is going to be picked at the first number one in the draft. They're going to have Clint Kubiak to start from scratch. Are they going to be good straight away? Are they going to be terrible? Are they going to be the new Carolina Panthers? I can't tell you now, but it's worth it to watch.
1: The new New England Patriots, if we're honest. I read a statistic. No team historically which has played in a Super Bowl has ever had such a turnover of players that New England had last year. Mm. Something like 45% of this year's team won on the roster last year, which has never been at that level before.
0: 30 players out of 53.
1: Yeah.
0: Is massive, but also it has to be like that because they won just 4 games.
1: Well, that's it. Yeah, exactly. Season. And that's the question: will the Raiders do the same thing?
0: It's a good
1: clean
0: question.
1: House and go for it. You've got number one pick.
0: They have a lot of space in the cup.
1: They do, absolutely.
0: So it's going to be difficult. Bad Bunny, Gideon.
1: Bad Bunny.
0: How was the halftime show?
1: I enjoyed it.
0: I enjoyed it too.
1: I think we were both a little bit skeptical. I mean. Honestly,
0: I was skeptical through the wall of it, but I liked the message. I liked the fact that it was somehow inclusive, even if it wasn't meant to be, or if it was advertised as not inclusive. Maybe the Americans didn't like it. You follow plenty of podcasts and forums. What did they say? Apart from the MAGA people, which we don't care about, sorry. What about normal people said?
1: Well, I mean, the reaction that I've had so far was that it was one of the better halftime shows, not the best. There are a few which have been fantastic. Prince a few years ago, for example, was brilliant. But
0: A few years ago.
1: Yeah, but he was absolutely fantastic. But no, it generally received very positive reviews, it seems, as well. There were definitely quite a few little political messages in it as well.
0: Yes.
1: But they weren't quite as overt as I was expecting them to be. I was expecting a lot more sort of, I hate Donald Trump.
0: Ice out.
1: Ice out. And there was none of that in the end. He really focused on the positive messages. The halftime show, the setup. And this was one of the few criticisms I did have. I had this discussion today with my boss at work. Was the halftime stage was like, oh, this is Puerto Rico. Look how fantastic Puerto Rico is. And you had him performing on like a hut in the middle of a cornfield with like people lying around, someone like vaguely fixing an old car, which was clearly broken down. And then you had a moment where you had like four people up electricity masts.
0: Yes.
1: And there's a electric flash and they all pretend to fall down. Like they've all been electrocuted. And I thought to myself, is this really how you want to portray Puerto Rico? I mean, okay, it's like the sort of old Latino, look, we take life easy view. Okay, fine, sure. Maybe you could have just made that a little bit more positive. That was, if I had a criticism of the halftime show, I'm not sure if that message, bearing in mind that no one understands what that he's saying unless they speak Spanish, so you're not getting the little intrinsic messages which are involved in it. You're just looking at it. It's just visual.
0: Just visual, yes.
1: Visual and sounds rather than words. That was the sounds rather than words was fantastic, but the visual was a bit. I'm not sure quite.
0: I really appreciated the fact that Lady Gaga showed up. Not because I'm a big fan of Lady Gaga, but maybe she decided to go in the moment that Trump said, I'm not going. California is so far away, I can't be bothered. So maybe that's why she went. But it was a good message. It wasn't a nice surprise. It was nice to see Ricky Martin out of the freezer, defrosted a bit.
1: He sang fine, though.
0: He sang fine, yes.
1: There was a wedding. Did you get that? Did you see that? That was a real wedding.
0: A real wedding?
1: Yeah, yeah. There was a couple which apparently they invited Bad Bunny to their wedding. And so he invited them to finish their wedding. I believe they actually got married before. But they have the end of their wedding on the stage, exactly, at the Super Bowl as well. That's why it was a real couple. Actually, I noticed when they like kissed at the end, I thought, she doesn't look like she's acting. She seems somehow to not quite be like you'd expect them to. No, it's a real couple as well. That was kind of a...
0: nice.
1: A fun thing, right?
0: Yes.
1: And it was very nice at the end. What I really liked at the final part, he took the football and he started saying that this is for everybody, that this is inclusive for all of America. And then he goes through and he names all countries in South, Central, North America, names them all, including the United States, of course. Finishes off with Puerto Rico with the football, with football is for everybody, I think it was, or something like that on it. Spikes the ball inside the goal line. After in the end zone, by the way, the first message on NFL memes was that Bad Bunny got to the end zone before the Patriots or the Seahawks did. But it was a nice message to finish with. Really like a positive note. I like that a lot.
0: Well, I appreciated that too. And that is the point. There was no hate in it. There was no confrontation. It was just, okay, we might be different, but we are all people. We are all human. And we all enjoy football, enjoy life, and enjoy the surviving out of the struggle. And this is very important for us. And I thought for once it was, well, it was weird to say that a Latin American singer, I like the fact that in a way, Bad Bunny taught a lesson to Donald Trump and a lot of these hate people around the internet. I don't want to say around American. I don't want to say around the world, around the internet. A lot of the hate you see in the world, you don't really see it. You just read out of it. And of course, people go to vote and take certain directions. But it was nice to have something positive in front of everybody saying it doesn't have to be like that. Even if in a show which is sold worldwide, where you see many people, many players fighting each other, you can still give a positive message. And I appreciated that.
1: I think it's a really good point as well, because it didn't have to be like that. And a lot of people really thought it was going to be different. And he managed to create a positive feeling out of something, which, I mean, good for him. You know, really nice way to put yourself on that stage and to perform on that stage.
0: Yes.
1: Especially interesting when you compare it to the one song which Green Day played before the show, which was American Idiot, where it was, of course, a lot more confrontational.
0: Last Sunday.
1: But they also put in their MAGA line, right? Didn't they? Because they usually...
0: It got beeped.
1: It got beeped, did it? Yes, okay, it got beeped. Okay. So it's interesting that you had the one band which was quite confrontational, an American band, of course, towards the situation, and then you have Bad Bunny taking it a slightly differently. It was political, and I believe if you look on social media, I've been told by other people, if you look on social media, a lot of the sort of Easter eggs, the little bits of the performance, you can sort of look, okay, he gave his Grammy Award to a child, and it was meant to symbolize the child which got deported by ICE a few days ago, things like that. There were lots of little messages which, if you knew what you were looking for, you were looking at it, but you could also just enjoy it from a simple spectacle. You know, I thought that was nice.
0: I enjoyed all of it, not just the Super Bowl. I enjoyed the halftime show. I enjoyed every single episode with you, and I enjoyed the NFL season. But that's it, Gideon.
1: Nada. We've reached it. Exactly. Yes.
0: It's over. This radio show is over. Our season is over. No more football show on Sundays from now until September, but we'll be again in September.
1: Absolutely. I hope you've enjoyed listening to us as much as we've enjoyed speaking to you and playing music to you. I hope you've enjoyed the NFL season, and it'd be really great if you enjoyed it enough that you come back next season as well.
0: Gideon, was a pleasure for me, but this is closing time.
1: Take care, everyone.
0: Ciao.
1: See you in September.

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1: Draw, Ringo, or leave town by sundown. My name is the Kid, and I'm from Phoenix City!

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To send the summer off right, I have selected my favorite Tweepop songs for this Sunday Love Affair episode. This strip back the grandiosity of rock to focus on raw sincerity, melody-driven sound, and vocals that feel like a direct conversation. What makes it so uplifting is that unashamed joy in everyday feelings and its celebration of being sentimental and vulnerable. Enjoy your Sunday evening and I hope you like it.

the show is over and we have jointly exercised our constitutional

Hey, yo, what up, y'all? It's Trek Life live on the streets of Los Angeles right now. Shout out to Germany. You know what I'm saying? My man, Uncle Corn, Future Classic Show. Y'all better turn this music up right now. Let's go.

couldn't sleep. Got you stuck on my mind. Yeah. I can't afford losing you. I can't afford losing you. My heart pouring, trying to prove to you. I can't afford losing you. I can't afford losing you. My heart pouring, trying to prove to you. Luckiest man in the world, and it's due to you. You was just a random girl, now we're super glue. Luckiest man, and it's due to you, I can't lie. Second you is due, I bet you hate this last line. But it rhymed, then I'm trying to write it fast. I open up my heart, you my charger, the sparks fly. It all happened so quick, didn't have to think about it too much. A natural fit, mutual attraction, all the casual got skipped. Real passionate shit. So glad I met you on that night, such a brief encounter. Had to wait a year before they started speaking about her. Of course I'm down to meet her, even had a dream about her. It's mad the way the stars align, I'm kinda pleased about it. I'm pleased we crossed each other's path, changed my whole trajectory. Changed my whole perception, challenging my soul complexion. Soul connection, got me channeling my whole direction. No deception, transparent, no one knows perfection. But I think you come pretty close. I can't afford losing you. I can't afford losing you. My heart pouring, trying to prove to you. I can't afford losing you. So glad I met you on that night, such a brief encounter. Had to wait a year before they started speaking about her. I

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1: oh, hell no.
0: 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I now understand when your ex try to cause commotion. 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
0: 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Yeah. 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

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I get beat. I get beat. I get beat. I get beat. I get beat. I get beat. I get beat. I get beat. I get beat. I get beat. I get beat. I get beat. I get beat.

whom the people should listen to. I think music is a subjective thing, and people should just open their ears and minds and just listen to all music and let it come in, let it soak in their body. You shouldn't wait for me to tell you what you should listen to. People should make their own minds up. Don't listen to me, don't listen to HHV, don't listen to rap.de or, you know, big magazines here. You should make up, listen to all the artists and then make up your mind what you like. Listen to the words. And when someone says something's really good, really ask yourself, why is this so good? Because a lot of times people big up certain records and there's nothing there. Yeah. You know? And other records who might not people talk about might be really amazing. You know, you've got to learn to appreciate music through your own ears. And that takes time, it takes training. But there's some super dope stuff out there right now.

0: And now our host.
1: Jimmy Dexter. Live like 125 night. You know how I do.
0: Funk and jazz has a future.
1: No question.
0: And our first number today.

0: continually developing legitimate form of musical expression. Its future is not a break with its past.
1: This must have clearly influenced you guys a whole lot.
2: Oh, yeah.
1: This whole movement, yeah?
2: Yeah, very absolutely. Much so.
3: Quest, CL Smooth, and P-Rock, and all that, you know, for sure.
2: Yeah. You know, not trying to... I know that here, people here really hold that era of hip-hop in high regard.
1: Yeah.
2: So sometimes in the States, people are too focused on that era and not focused on the present.
1: Yeah.
2: So sometimes it's too much like, oh, I wish it was the way it was. And we don't wish it was the way it was. We wish that now be good.
1: Yeah.
2: You know,
1: just make now better.
2: Right, right. And so here it's refreshing to come here and hear a lot of cats are focused on the new artists that are doing good music,
1: yeah,
2: as opposed to being hung up on stuff, you know, and only playing music from 1993.
1: Yeah, no.
4: Thank you very much. And now we'd like to give you our version of the selection that's become quite a jazz classic. We do hope that you enjoy hearing our version of Walkin'.

0: Kojak. You got the jazz, we got the jazz, bring it in. It's off the charts when it's on the books, bring it in. And that's tracking sales and sales backpacking. Something suspicious with these kids, it's repetitious. Where they be coming in tune so vicious. When I just wanna drop joints like home cooked food, delicious. To the one receiving, leaving a better taste. Never give up, you ain't done believing, renovate.
1: The people at the bash, the clinkers and the cash. The presence of tomorrow, the pleasure of the past. The flashy hot lashes, the clashes of the ass. The history of you and me, the history is jazz.

0: Party people in the place, come on. Party people in the place, come on. Party people in the place, come on.
1: How do you do? This is Mayor Hawthorne reporting live on Radio Blau.
2: Yeah, it's common sense
3: with my man Pat D.
2: We gon' help y'all see clear. It's real hip-hop music from the soul, y'all. Yeah, check it. Yeah.

lady, peep to the docs. Invest in the proper stocks, synchronize your clocks. Time is essential, Pat D came correct with a sequential order of the kicks and the snares. Upright bassline shadows the rhyme. The UK and the USA, doing it for you, no dues to pay. Sit back, relax, and vibe to the music. Seen a barricade, but we went right through it. Just another metaphor for life. Stay in control to relieve the strife as I move around. To get things going, words come alive. These lyrics keep flowing.

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0: This one here is truly inspiring, yo. Root up. Yeah. I appreciate it.
1: Yes, yes.
0: Scoop. And so we do this for Asha, yeah. And we do this one for Kylie, yeah. And we do this one for Styles, yeah. And we do it.

0: artist, and this track agreed when I heard it. Make it better for the babies, cause they deserve it. I write beauty like I said my verse in cursive, with a purpose, just wrote these sheets as a service. Yeah,
1: yeah.
0: Bass Sauce, greatest producer that ever touched a personal computer. Craziness, yo.
2: Yeah. You can't say that.
0: Yeah.

the babies, yeah, yeah, the babies. Yeah, yeah, yeah. Front on a lot of things in this world, man. One thing you could never front on, and you know this, yeah, it's the babies. Yep, the babies. Yep, the babies. Yep, the babies. Yep, the babies.

creatures we love like a don't understand, but it's amazing. I see God's beauty through a physical design, plus a mind combined to find a miracle, and I'm not convinced that a mineral, a bang from the sky, can derive such individuals and animals.

And I wanted to return to the sender, but I never heard her again. So I turned to the next, pressed the burden on them. She's immersed, usually I'd be the first to defend, but I'm showing no concern, it's a trend. Tables turn, I'm pulling out, we had a date confirmed, but